0: speech by reversing the tape, and you're left with the sideman's speech.
1: All right, well, that's very believable. He said it's an honor, and I think that Bob Dole, no matter what you think of him, and there are many varied opinions, but he served honorably in the Senate.
0: Oh, absolutely.
1: And I'm sure that would have been his emotion as he gave that speech.
0: Correct.
1: He would have been feeling it's an honor. And that was quite clear.
0: Yeah, well, these reversals are quite clear. I mean, the most amazing thing to me is that someone hasn't discovered this before, because they are occurring as clear as this once every 5 or 10 seconds of speech. Well, now, once again, it depends on the speech itself, because the reverse speech is a right brain hemisphere. It functions forward, speech is left brain, and reverse speech is right brain. So, So as speech becomes more emotionally charged, the speech reversals will increase quite dramatically. So you could have a left brain situation like a public media broadcast or a politician speaking, and you may only get reversals once every 20 or 30 seconds.
1: Huh.
0: But as soon as you go into normal, relaxed conversation or highly emotional speech, they will increase quite dramatically. And, you know, we've done many tests. For example, I've just run a tape backwards, and I've just noted the percentage of speech reversals that occur in any given time frame, and you can get a fairly good indication of what type of speech it is coming from without knowing what's on the forward.
1: Oh, that's fascinating. All right, why don't we do one more before the bottom of the hour?
0: Okay, well, actually, I just queued up a famous soundbite. I actually moved on to another one. This is Neil Armstrong taking his famous first words onto the moon.
1: Oh.
0: Obviously a very highly emotional situation.
1: All right, okay? All right, Neil Armstrong.
0: Neil Armstrong walking on the moon. Oops, I'm sorry, my computer just glitched for 1 second.
1: All right,
0: get
1: no,
0: that back
1: no
0: again.
1: Problem.
0: Yeah.
1: All right, this is coming off a computer then.
0: Correct.
1: All right.
0: Yes,
1: good.
0: Correct.
1: Right,
0: I've got the two computers here, and I just draw on them all depending on what I have to do at the time.
1: Okay.
0: Okay. Would you believe
1: Neil Armstrong won't speak?
0: Neil Armstrong will not speak to us. So let's try it again. okay, I've got it going now. I just had a little glitch.
1: All here. Right.
2: It's one small step for man, one giant leap for mankind.
0: Okay, now, when he says his famous first word, that's one small step for man, backwards it says, man will spacewalk.
1: Ooh, really? Let me hear that.
2: Man will spacewalk.
1: Oh, my God.
2: Man will spacewalk. Man will spacewalk.
1: Oh, there's no doubt about it.
0: And that's fairly clear, too. And that's a fairly logical expression of his thought that the time as he steps on the surface of the moon, he's obviously thinking about the future of humanity in space.
1: May I, David, ask you to do one, make a request, a special request? Neil Armstrong made a statement in the White House.
0: Right.
1: I think about a year ago, which was a very famous, very intriguing statement about going to places that will amaze us when the false veils are lifted. And
0: oh, yes. I've been trying to get hold of that speech, actually.
1: Oh, all right. We'll see if we can find it for you. But if you, would I love to hear what's in that one. All right.
0: I have got so many mysteries for you guys. I've been doing this for 13 years.
1: I understand. David, hold tight. David John Oates is my guest. Reverse speech is the topic. We'll be right back. Well, this certainly is fascinating. David John Oates is my guest. The subject is one you probably haven't heard about before. Reverse speech. I mean, if we don't do it, who will? More in a moment. This is amazing stuff. And David, I know you're listening on the line. Get that Armstrong thing out again. I've got to hear that again. That was incredible. Back to my most fascinating guest. David John Oates believes reverse speech is, in fact, a message from the unconscious, our unconscious minds. That if we are lying, the truth is revealed in reverse speech. If we tell the truth is confirmed in reverse speech. And there's every reason

0: to believe that that's a pretty good theory, that our subconscious minds drive what we say, and in both directions. And there have been a pretty good examples. And David, if you wouldn't mind, I was so impressed with that Neil Armstrong thing. Would you play it forward, then reverse again one more time, please?
1: Sure. Here it is forward, coming up.
0: Uh-huh. Yeah.
2: That's one small step for man, one giant leap for mankind.
1: Mm-hmm. And now coming backwards, a man will spacewalk at three speed.
2: Man will spacewalk.
0: Yeah.
1: And there's a very interesting thing about this example too, was Neil Armstrong actually had a prepared script to say. He was supposed to say that's one small step for a man, but he got his lines wrong and said it's one small step for man instead. Now, had he said his prepared script, that speech reversal would not have occurred. So it's my contention that his unconscious mind automatically switched his speech just prior to him speaking to it, so the reversal could appear.
0: You know, I don't know if it relates, but of course I do nothing but talk for 5 hours.
1: Right.
0: And I have noticed that there are many times that in my mind, I'm always a little bit ahead of what my mouth is doing.
1: Right.
0: And I'm considering my next sentence or whatever, and there are many times when I will suddenly, though I meant to say one thing, absolutely, something else comes out.
1: Oh, absolutely. It happens all the time. How many times have, you know, you've been talking to someone, for example, and you're thinking something, you are just about to say that, and then the other person in the room says it before you say it.
0: Oh, yes.
1: Because, see, reverse speech is a communication process. We are all receiving the reversals of others all the time, and I maintain that is a lot of what human intuition is all about. We just get a gut sense. We know and feel there's more to what's being said than what's been said. And it's very common in reverse to see entire conversations backwards. People are actually communicating in reverse. It's that second form of communication.
0: David, the politicians are going to have you killed, you know.
1: This will change the whole face of not just politics, but the whole face of civilization once this hits, because it essentially means the human mind is no longer private, and every secret that has ever been hidden is stored on tape somewhere back in the archives. People are going to go crazy, because this will quite seriously propel society into a whole new age of truth and honesty, because we now have no choice.
0: All right, let's move to somebody who might thought to be not telling the truth. And of course, there's great controversy about the O.J. Simpson trial.
1: Right.
0: And I watched every minute of that trial, very nearly so. I'm telling you, I was glued to it. And so this is of intense interest, and you have some reversals, so to speak, on O.J. Simpson, don't you?
1: I have some stunning reversals on O.J. Simpson. O.J. Simpson is, I love doing his reversals. He's so incongruent. It makes you laugh, you know. So let's start off with one. This is pretty much, this is a fantastic example. Considering what I'm saying about reverse speech as simply that now all we need to do to find out what someone is thinking is to record the speech and run it backwards. Listen very carefully to what O.J. is saying forwards.
0: All right.
1: In this next example.
0: Okay, here we go.
3: The worst thing you can have, that you could ever have, is have your argument tape. I would say anybody out there that's married or is in a relationship, just turn a tape recorder on the next time you have an argument and play it back. You will not believe that was you.
0: Maybe you should have said play it back backwards.
1: Yeah, right. I'll just play that one small section forwards again, because that's how I've got it queued up in my computer. So just listen to his forward words again. Just play it back. You will not believe that is you.
0: All right.
3: Put a tape recorder on the next time you have an argument and play it back. You will not believe that was you.
1: And backwards he says, I skinned them all.
3: Ask him the more.
1: And what I want to do now is just play it forwards and backwards at the precise point where the reversal occurs. And he says, "Well, just turn a tape recorder on next time," and that is the exact word that caused that speech reversal to occur. So here it is: forwards, backwards.
3: Just turn a tape recorder on the next time. Ask him the more.
1: And there's O.J. Simpson. Quite stunning stuff, hey?
0: Yes.
1: Yeah, I've been dying to, one of my fondest dreams is to see O.J. face to face and play him these speech reversals and just see what his reaction is. I would love to do that.
0: I would love to see that.
1: Yeah, I think that would be quite an amazing TV special.
0: Yes, well, he's busy now. He's going back to court again.
1: Yeah. Okay, so let's do some more on OJ. Okay?
0: All right. Oh, absolutely.
1: Yeah. One of the things you see in reverse speech is past conversations repeated. For example, if I'm telling you something I said to someone a week ago, the unconscious mind accesses that event, and if what you're saying forwards is not what was actually said, the speech reversal will say, in essence, what the real conversation was. So in light of that, this is OJ talking forwards about what a lovely, compassionate man he is towards Nicole.
0: Uh-huh.
3: When she had some very emotional issues with the men that she was involved with, she came to me. I don't think a woman would do that if she felt that this person was insensitive or abusive and certainly not jealous or possessive.
1: And now we'll play it in reverse, and he says, uh-huh. Damn your lust, never see lovers.
0: Wait a minute. Say that again.
3: Damn your lust, never see lovers.
0: No, I'm sorry.
3: Damn your lust, never see lovers. Damn your lust, never see lovers.
0: All right, David, I missed it. When you said what that was going to be, I missed it.
1: Oh, I'm sorry. Okay, let's get back.
0: No. In reverse, what is it saying?
1: Damn your lust. Never see lovers.
0: All right, now give me the reverse playback of that again, please.
1: Okay.
3: Camulus, never see lovers. Camulus, never see lovers. Camulus, never see lovers.
0: Damn your lust, never see lovers.
1: That's right. Now let's do another one on the same vein. This is actually on my second computer, and this is another conversation that he's repeating with Nicole. Let's just cue this one up, and we'll run it forward first.
0: Okay.
3: One, because at one point I couldn't speak. I wanted to speak on NBC, and that is the only avoided interview.
1: And backwards, he says, where are we? Damn it, you see men, I give snow. In this case, snow being a street term for cocaine.
0: Okay, now so damn it, you...
4: Saying, damn it, you see men, I give snow. Is snow a street name for cocaine?
3: Damn it, you see men, I give snow. Damn it, you see men, I give snow.
1: And there we go, and we'll just do that in one more speed again.
3: Damn it, you see men, I give snow.
1: There we go.
0: Okay, I heard that not as clearly, perhaps, as some of the others, but right. It was discernible.
1: Yeah. Okay. So let's look at some more on O.J. Simpson. Reverse speech has a fairly peculiar complementarity. What you're saying forwards will generally relate to what's being saying in reverse. So, in light of that, here he is talking about the American institution blocking him from making some money. So here it is forward.
3: I've been a good American. I'm just as innocent as any of them. I should have the right to support my family and earn a living, and they have been blocking me or attempting to block me in every other avenue.
0: Mm-hmm.
1: And backwards he says, he cowed when you missed your aim. He cowed my bayonet. And what he's reliving is Ron Goldman blocking him from his knife swing. So here he is. This is actually a fairly long reversal. He cowed when you missed your aim. He cowed my bayonet.
0: All
3: right.
0: All right. David, question?
1: Yes.
0: Two of them, really.
1: Yes.
0: One, does reverse speech exist in foreign languages?
1: Yes, it does. I am currently training a student from Germany right now. What we are finding is that the reversals are occurring in the language that you are thinking in at the time. So if you are speaking in English but thinking in German and translating, the reversals will be in German.
0: Wow! Now that's really impressive.
1: Yeah.
0: That's really impressive. Now, it must be tough for you because you can't be conversant in all these languages.
1: We actually have quite a problem now because my German student is currently lecturing in Germany this week, and we're getting a fair bit of interest from there, and so I have a problem on my hands because I have to go there next year to teach a training class.
0: All right.
1: And I don't speak German.
0: I understand.
1: So I'm going to try to coordinate with her and myself.
0: All right. Now, have you studied yourself? You're an interesting case because you do have a speech impediment.
1: Yes.
0: All right. You stutter. So does that affect the reverse speech in any way?
1: Well, surprisingly enough, when I have my speech stutter, which is my speech impediment, I have very few reversals on my actual speech impediment. But when I speak normally, you know, and I have the normal stutters and pauses that everyone does, that is where you'll find the reversals.
0: Fascinating.
1: So, yeah, and I've been doing my speech for 13 years. It can be a pretty scary thing, you know, because we tend to live in a world of denial and create our own reality, what we think is real, and then to suddenly be confronted with your own voice.
0: Backwards. All right, well, listen, let's move on and do another one. Anything that you think is interesting from your files?
1: Well, why don't we move on to some on the JFK assassination, Lee Harvey Oswald. Would you be interested in that?
0: Oh, I would indeed.
1: And then after that, what I'd like to do is have a look at children, because one of the fascinating things I've discovered is that children are speaking backwards before they do forward.
0: Huh.
1: And language actually begins in reverse before forward language.
0: No kidding.
1: Yeah.
0: All right, all right.
1: So we'll just look at a couple. First of all, let's look at the live commentary of the President Kennedy assassination in Dallas, Texas. This is a fascinating example because, like the Neil Armstrong, it's live and on the spot, so this is actually catching his actual thoughts as the shooting was occurring. And,
0: all right.
1: So here we have it forward first.
5: Hey. Boston Hospital, there has been a shooting. Boston Hospital has been advised to stand by for a severe gunshot wound. The president's car is now going past me.
1: Okay, and one small section of this backwards says he's shot bad. Hold it, try and look up. He's shot bad, hold it, try and look up.
0: Wow.
5: He's shot bad, hold it, try and look up.
0: Well, it sure does.
5: He's shot bad, hold it, try and look up.
1: And that is his immediate logical thought at
0: any
1: time. Stop everything, look around, what can you see?
0: Yes, that was quite clear.
1: Yeah, that one's quite clear. Well, see, that one was live and on the spot, too, you know, and some of the trouble with the O.J. Simpson ones is that he's on TV, and, you know, he's like most people who are on the media, they tend to be a little bit nervous, and they switch into left brain. Here is Lee Harvey Oswald. Here he is being interviewed on radio 2 weeks prior to the JFK assassination. Now, this is actually quite a fascinating example. So let's, and then I've got one on him just after the assassination.
0: All right.
1: So here he is 2 weeks prior, first of all.
6: The fact that I did live for a time in Soviet Union gives me excellent qualifications to repudiate charges that Cuba and the Fair Play for Cuba Committee is communist control. The Fair Play for Cuba Committee, as the name implies, is concerned primarily with Cuban-American relations.
0: Boy, I can barely get that one forward.
1: So Sorry? Really?
0: Yeah, that was hard to understand forward. That was a poor audio clip, I guess.
1: Huh. Yeah, it sounds quite clear here. It could be the phone line. Well, look, let's play the reversal and see if you can hear it anyway. We've got two reversals on this section, and one of them says, "Hear them, wish to kill president," and the other one says, "Oswald angry." So you'll hear both of them together. "Hear them, wish to kill president, Oswald angry." Was that clear or not?
0: It was as clear as the forward.
1: Right. Okay. Let's try one more on him, and if this doesn't work, we'll move on to someone else. We've actually done quite an extensive study on the Kennedy assassination reversals on most of the key players. So here he is being interviewed just after the assassination.
7: But these people have given me a hearing without legal representation or anything. I didn't shoot anybody, not
1: sir. Okay, we'll try this backwards. He says the killer was careful. Was that clear or not?
0: No. I couldn't verify that's what I heard.
1: Yeah, okay, no, that's fine. It's a radio interview way back then. So, okay, well, look, let's move on to Kitts, okay?
0: All right.
1: And when I first wrote my theory of reverse speech and wrote it in April of 1987, that essentially states language is twofold, and in July of 87, my wife at the time gave birth to twin girls, and I was not too sure what I was more excited about, the girls or a brand new research project. So from the moment they came home from hospital, I began to tape them. From as early as 4 months of age, I was finding simple single word backwards.
0: Had little microphones stuck in their little faces.
1: Exactly correct. And it's quite fascinating that you should say that what you just said, because the example I'm just about to play you is when they were 7 months of age and I was chasing them around the room with a tape player.
0: It figures.
1: Yeah, of course. And one of the kids suddenly noticed the tape player and she reaches out for it with interest. And so here is this sound forwards when she suddenly realized Dad had a tape player trying to get her to speak into it.
0: All right.
1: And right. Back when she says, "What's that?"
0: Ha! Huh. Oh, God, that's fascinating.
1: Yeah, now that's fairly clear.
0: Oh, that's fairly clear, is right.
1: Yeah. And the kids' reversals are just great. I love kids' reversals because, as I find out, as people age, their reversals tend to get less and less clear. But when they're young, they are just so crystal clear. It's just amazing.
0: So, wait. We're here at the top of the hour, so we have to pause.
1: Okay.
0: So stay right where you are. I wonder what that would come out like in reverse. My guest is David John Oates. We're talking about reverse speech. What's that? Man, that was really clear. My guest is David John Oates. He, for 13 years, has been studying reverse speech. And it is trippy, let me tell you. Reverse speech. In other words, simply playing somebody's speech, certain portions of it, in reverse. The contention being the subconscious mind drives, in reverse, certain things to be said that are not said when you listen to it in a forward direction. Examples, stunning ones, from Bob Dole, Neil Armstrong, Lee Harvey Oswald, to a lesser degree, but still very stunning, O.J. Simpson, and most recently, David's daughters, and I know he's on the line, so David, cue the one on your daughter up again. That one was really a trip. We'll replay that one. David has a speech impediment himself. He at times stutters. That obviously led to an interest in speech. We'll get back to David in a moment. You're going to find this really fascinating. Believe it or not, it sure is fascinating. Back now to David John Oates. And the last one really blew my mind, David. It was your daughter.
1: Uh-huh.
0: And you say you have twins?
1: I have twins, yeah.
0: And so being into the hobby you are, I guess a hobby now turning into a business?
1: Oh, yes. Oh, yeah. Well, I've been doing this for a living now for 10 years.
0: 10 years.
1: I actually have quite a thriving practice in San Diego where I use this in therapy and counseling.
0: All right. Well, all right. So you being so interested, and I know about being compelled to do things, I'm very much that way myself, followed your little daughters before they could speak, putting a tape recorder in their little faces and recording their sounds. And if you would give us that example one more time. I mean, here you are chasing them around the house with a tape recorder, putting in their face. So
1: correct.
0: What you hear in reverse is so logical that it gives you the heebie-jeebies. This was before they could talk, folks. Now, play it forward.
1: Okay, this one was at 7 months of age, and she was actually reaching for the tape player. And the noise she makes is when she actually saw the tape player and reached for it. And backwards, she says, "What's that?"
0: And we should tell everybody, we play that in reverse at three separate speeds. Now, somebody is asking a question from Indiana, Lafayette, Indiana.
1: Uh-huh.
0: Dear Art, there is no way the examples of reverse speech can be obtained by simply reversing the speech. There has to be some other extensive processing. What is that? In other words, he's hardly believing his ears, and he believes you're processing this.
1: No, I'm not processing this at all. This is just straight forwards and backwards. And if anyone would like to take this program and take the examples and go and put it on their computer, on the sound, and you know, most computers you can
0: sure.
1: reverse the sound,
0: absolutely.
1: They will see that the whole, that all I'm doing is simply playing it backwards.
0: All right, you're not doing any speed
1: no
0: things.
1: Processing whatsoever.
0: No, no echo, no...
1: no echo, no nothing. This is just straightforward and reverse.
0: All right.
1: Yeah.
0: All right, and again, the contention is, if somebody, for example, is lying,
1: yep.
0: The truth will be revealed in the reverse speech, which
1: right.
0: is going to make the politicians kill David. So
1: don't say that too loud, please. I have a little bit of fear about when this thing launches. Well, I'm launching now. You know, I decided 6 months ago that it was time to finally get this thing out. I've been sitting on it for so long, you know. And,
0: well, David, it's well-grounded fear.
1: Oh, absolutely. It's well-based, in fact. And see, too, it's been well-documented for years that the brain has reversing functions. Like sight, for example, is reversed before it's processed by the brain. We have the condition of dyslexia, where speech is reversed. The
0: mm-hmm.
1: left and right brain hemispheres mirror each other. Chinese philosophy talks about the yin and the yang. You know, the whole of creation is surrounded with opposites. In point of fact, I actually think it takes more faith to believe that this doesn't exist than it does exist. It's so logical and so natural. You know, and it's like any new theory that hits the planet, you know, the world is round. I mean, how can you say that? You'll fall off, you know, or the horseless carriage or whatever you want to think about. Whenever any new discovery hits the face of the planet, we go, oh no, that's crazy, that can't be true. And it's simply because it's outside of our realm of experience. And
0: it's
1: the speech falls into the same category.
0: It's true. All right,
1: yeah.
0: Let's try another example. And again, I'm depending on you to pick out the ones that
1: you
0: think
1: are... No, that's fine. Well, let's look at a couple more on kids, okay? Because kids are so clear, you know?
0: All right, fire away.
1: Here is my child. I think she's 10 months of age, and she's sitting on my lap. I'll play it forward first.
0: All right.
1: And listen, this one's so clear, I think you better hear this without me telling you.
0: All right.
1: I'm going to run it backwards at three speeds, listen to it very carefully, and tell me what you hear.
0: All right.
1: hear there.
0: Daddy loves something.
1: Daddy loves mum. And what you heard, the mum normally confuses people because it's the Aussie accent. It's not daddy loves mom, it's daddy loves mum.
0: Mum,
1: so let
0: course,
1: me play it again.
0: Your accent, I understand. Play it again, please.
1: Yeah, here, this is straight back with the street beat.
0: All right. Ah. Yes, yes, I've got it. And it is necessary to adjust for the accent.
1: Correct.
0: She, of course, is listening to you, and her speech patterns are forming around you naturally,
1: correct.
0: Of course.
1: And see, that's one of the great convinces about reverse speech as well, because you do hear accents in reverse. It's quite easy to pick out an American or an Australian, because the accent becomes very pronounced. You know,
0: I've got
1: once
0: you
1: get used to the accent of reverse speech itself, because it's got this melodious sing-song tone to it, you know, and it tends to take... I've been training classes in this for 7 years now, and it tends to take new students probably a good 3 or 4 months to settle into the backward sounds and begin to pull them out of the tape. And they're quite fast, you know. They're normally only 1 or 2 seconds long, and they frequently occur in the high tones of speech. And I think it's probably one of the reasons why it hasn't been discovered before, because it's like learning any foreign language. You've got to sit down and get used to the intonation and get used to the words. And
0: well, you pointed out earlier, we're both ham operators. Listening to single sideband is a lot like that. You've got to get your ear attuned to it. It's true.
1: Yeah, right. And, you know, and reverse speech is exactly the same way. Let me do one more on kids, and we can move on to some celebrities.
0: Right.
1: It depends on how long we've got. One of the fascinating things about reverse speech, I'm currently only playing you fairly straightforward, simple examples, you know, of normal, forward, what are fairly logical stuff. By far the greatest proportion of reverse speech speaks in metaphors or archetypes. More than 90% of reverse speech language speaks in pictures and images, because this is how the human mind at its deepest level processes. And when we get into the metaphors of reverse speech is when the real power comes through, because at the deepest levels, reverse speech is describing how human behavior is formed and how personality is formed, and the breakthroughs that it can offer in therapy are just mind-blowing.
0: All right.
1: But anyway, here's another one on kids. This is, I think it's 14 months of age. I just moved them from one room to another. I was actually setting up a table to record, you know, and I just moved the kids from the lounge room to the kitchen, and they were sitting around the table. And you'll hear me shuffling papers in the background, and then one of the kids makes quite a loud noise. Here it is. Okay, and that was a simple sound forwards and backwards. It says, "I now come here."
0: Oh, jeez. Oh, yes, quite clear.
1: Yeah, that's quite clear. And one of the things we see in reverse speech is the young mind processing and sorting out information. This is a tree. That is mum. That is dad. I've just moved from this room to the next room. And what reverse speech can offer child psychology is just mind-blowing. Because,
0: it is.
1: Because we can now have a way to trace the cognitive processes of children as they grow up. I do a lot of work with kids, and I've had a couple of kids been brought to me who have been a fairly traumatic experiences, and one of the problems facing child psychologists is, what is this kid thinking? I mean, what is really going on inside this child's mind?
0: Sure.
1: Reverse speech goes straight to it. I mean, you know exactly what they're thinking and exactly what they're feeling.
0: All right, what have you got in good celebrities?
1: Oh, good celebrities. I got some great ones. Let's go to Whoopi Goldberg first. Here she is, just going to cue this one up. Here she is talking about her latest movie, and she's asked why... anyway, so let's Let's wait. This is just coming online now. Yeah, I tend not to get into celebrities and politicians all that much, quite frankly, because most of my work is spent in my practice, and I normally have the TV going in the background as some interesting sound clip comes on, I whack it on. So here's Whoopi Goldberg.
8: How much fun was this film then to do?
9: Well, it was a lot of fun, you know, because I got to play with all these guys.
1: And this is a fairly long one, but you should better pick it out now. She says, "See all the wealth that I got, I suck the money. See all the wealth that I got, I suck the money."
0: All right, let's see.
9: "See all the wealth that I got, I suck the money."
8: "See all the wealth that I got, I suck the money." "See all the wealth that I got, I suck the money."
1: And that one should have been fairly clear. Yeah, and that anyone who knows Whoopi Goldberg is going to know that's fairly typical of the... And I have just lost my sound program, and here it comes after.
0: All right.
1: Yeah. So that one was fairly clear, too. And see, I need to stress, these things are happening once every 5 or 10 seconds of speech, as clear as that. And, I mean, it's a monumental find. It's a monumental discovery, and I certainly believe it's going to...
0: All right, when you sent me a fax, you said, in fact, a wire service is reportedly coming out with news reports about it in the next few weeks.
1: Correct.
0: Can you name which wire service that is?
1: Gee whiz, I don't know offhand. I know my publisher's listening to this interview tonight. He might like to call in and let you know. I'm not too sure. My book's coming out in 6 weeks' time. In point of fact, I'm releasing 4 books for the next year that release all my findings. And we've already contacted the wire services. They have agreed to carry the story. Maybe I'd like to put up my 1-800 number if anyone wants to buy the books, by the way.
0: Absolutely.
1: It's 1-800-231-1776. That's 800-231-1776. And you can get an advance copy of the book. Also, A Strange Universe filmed a special on reverse speech this week.
0: Oh, they did? When will that air?
1: That's going to be airing in about 2 weeks. I don't have the exact view date yet, but they were up here for several hours, and,
0: matter of fact, I saw Strange Universe earlier tonight. They did a bit on the Chupacabra that I was interested
1: in. Oh, right, yeah.
0: And about a half hour prior to airtime. All right, well, what else have you?
1: This is Tom Cruise after his last movie, talking about Mission Impossible. I'm trying to keep these fairly tame. You know, if I play some of my rough examples, I could get into a fair bit of trouble. This one's bordering on the line just a touch. So here he is talking about Mission Impossible.
10: Oops.
1: I lost my speakers.
0: Oh.
1: Okay, we're going to try this one more time. I've got some slight technical glitches here.
0: All right.
11: Proud to, you know, be part of it right now. I can't control what happens at this stage.
1: We missed the beginning of them. I'm just proud to be a part of it right now, is what he says. Forwards
0: right.
1: And backwards, he says, "I'll be vain."
0: I'll be vain?
11: I'll be vain. I'll be vain. I'll be vain.
1: There we go. And so you watch Tom Cruise over the next few weeks and months and just see how his demeanor changes. And that's another thing that reverse speech does. It has a whole category of reversals that I call future tense reversals that accurately predict what is going to happen over the next few weeks and days and months, because the unconscious mind, which has a wealth of knowledge, can with great accuracy predict what is going to happen in the future. Some of my advanced studies with reverse speech indicate fairly strongly that a lot of what we call ESP, for example, and intuition, psychic ability, is actually us hearing and responding to the reverse phrases.
0: At the subconscious level, so it manifests itself.
1: Level.
0: I understand.
1: Yeah.
0: All right.
1: Let me move on to something a little bit different, okay?
0: All right.
1: Let's look at the communication in reverse, because the reverse speech is a communication process. We are constantly having conversations forwards and backwards. So I'll just lead into this slowly at first. This is me conducting a session with a client who's attempting to give up cigarette smoking. And partway into the session, I'm wanting to know her age. So you'll hear me start to ask a question, and before I can finish the question, she actually chips in and answers it for me.
0: Cool.
10: How old are you,
1: Clark?
10: Since I was 17.
1: And you're 47. Okay, I'm just going to play one small session forwards again with my sentence where I said, and backwards it says, how old? So what I'm going to do now is I'm going to play the soundtrack forwards again, and I'm going to splice the reversal right in the forward track. So you'll actually hear the reversal mixed in the forward dialogue, and you'll hear how she directly responds
0: right.
1: to
0: yeah,
1: my speech.
0: That's fine. Go ahead.
1: Yeah.
10: How old are you,
1: 47. And you can hear that. That's a very simple example of a conversation backwards. Well, that's quite a simple one. Let me play another simple one, and we can get as complex as you want. You know, I've got thousands of these examples. Every single tape I have ever analyzed for the last 13 years, I have stored away with all the transcripts and reversals dumped, and I've got so much evidence to verify this is real.
0: All right, David, hold on. We're at the bottom of the hour here.
1: Okay.
12: 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Question everything.
0: Just dig out some of your best, and we'll be back to you after the bottom of the hour. David John Oates is my guest. The subject is reverse speech. Almost makes you afraid to say something forward, doesn't it? Reverse speech. Does it have meaning? Is it straight out of the subconscious? You listen, you be the judge. It's not manipulated, it's simply reversed. That's it. My guest is David John Oates, and he'll be back in a moment. We just registered a 6.2 earthquake off the northeast eastern coast of Mindanao in the Philippines. That's pretty good size, and so I thought I'd make note. We'll get back to reverse speech and David in a moment.

0: Yesterday I had a fax from somebody who said they clearly heard their cat in a conversation, or actually another cat, who challenged their cat and kept saying, "Who are you? Who are you? Who are you?" Demanding to know, "Who are you?" You know, as two cats meet, and it was really kind of cute. And then the other cat said clearly, "You ugly." Then there was a cat fight. And it was just a cute fact to read, but here's an interesting angle. Dear Art, remember last night's facts from the man who claimed that he heard the cat speaking English? Has Mr. Oates ever tried analyzing the sounds made by animals to see if there's any meaning in them? It'd be interesting, too, to compare domestic animals and pets who grow up hearing human speech with wild animals that have never seen mankind. That's Ron in Birmingham, Alabama, and he says, by the way, here's a personal experience, he claims. One day, one of my cats went to the back door, looked back from the door to me, and clearly said what sounded very much like, "Out." It was clearly not meow, it was out. And that is, it's kind of far out, but it is fascinating. David, have you ever researched animals?
1: Well, no, not really. I've done it occasionally. I've been asked that question a surprising number of times in my lectures. I haven't found anything. I'm finding meows forwards, meows backwards, and barks forwards and barks backwards. So I'm really, that's all I can tell you. You know, if they are speaking a language, then I can't translate it.
0: It's their own. I've got you. All right. Another fact says, come on, Art, we're all dying to hear Bill and Hillary. So,
1: okay.
0: If you've got anything.
1: Oh, what? Yeah, well, I have a wealth of information on Bill in particular. I'm just having a massive debate here as to how controversial do I get, you know.
0: When it comes to Bill Clinton, I don't care.
1: Yeah, well.
0: Do what you want to do.
1: Let's start off slowly first. Okay.
0: Oh, okay.
1: Let me play
0: right.
1: A couple of tame examples, and then I'll. I will take a little bit of courage and get a little bit heavier. I've got lots of these.
0: This
1: is Bill Clinton talking about the day an American plane was shot down just outside of Cuban waters a couple of months back.
0: I remember that.
1: Yeah, okay. This is a fairly tame example.
2: All charter air travel from the United States to Cuba will be suspended indefinitely.
1: And backwards he says, denounce this evil.
2: Denounce this evil.
0: Oh, man, that was...
2: Denounce this evil.
1: Here's the next...
0: Okay, that's... Holy mackerel, was that clear.
1: Yeah, that's fairly tame. And he's being quite congruent there. Here he is on a campaign trail. This is one I just dumped down last week, I think. This is still fairly tame. There's nothing personally incriminating here. He's talking about an 82-year-old lady who has helped with the election campaign.
0: All right.
1: Example.
2: There are a lot of people in West Virginia who embody the America I want to see. Dorothy Slack, 82 years old, who's given 1,300 hours to the Ronald McDonald House.
1: And backwards he says, we used idiot. Excuse me on my stutter there. We used idiot. Thank you.
0: All right.
2: Idiot.
0: Oh, my.
1: Yeah, that's quite clear.
0: Yes, it is.
1: Okay, let me find some stuff on Vincent Foster.
0: Oh, yes. Oh, please. By all means. Okay. Oh, by all means.
1: Okay, and I mean, you know, I got a whole bunch of stuff here. No one's heard these. These have been in my files for years, you know. Okay, here he is talking about the suicide, in inverted commas, of Vincent Foster. Let me just see if system's loading up. I'll just pick it up halfway in. I think it's a fairly long forward section. I'm not too sure how much I got. I haven't played this. I've never played this one publicly. We just debated here and I decided I would.
0: All right.
3: When we were little bitty kids, he was a remarkable man, and I miss him.
4: The special counsel says he's going to look into that, too. Is that fair game?
3: Well, I think, you know, because he had some files that were relevant to it, I think he has to look into what was there. And whatever he wants to do is, you know, let him do that. That's not my business to comment.
1: Okay, and backwards he says... Now, this is fairly long, so I'll read it out to you. It says, silly, Silly hit, nerves are worn, they killed to stay, get out of it. I'll say it again. Silly hit, nerves are worn, they killed to stay, get out of it.
0: All right.
3: Silly hit, nerves are worn, they killed to stay, get out of it. Silly hit, nerves are worn, they killed to stay, get out of it.
0: Okay, now that one was not as clear to me.
1: Right. Okay. Yeah, it's fairly long. That's the trouble. Let me just turn the treble up. We'll do it one more time. And see, when we get into the long ones, it gets a bit tough. Let's try again. No good there?
0: Well, the part that I could get clearly was silly hit.
1: Right.
0: Silly hit. That was very clear, and it deteriorated then. I couldn't.
1: Right. Okay. Essentially what I'm getting, well...
0: Now, again, David, I understand that it's a matter of ear calibration.
1: Correct.
0: I work for the County of Monterey, California, as a 911 dispatcher.
1: All right.
0: And for weeks before they would allow you to begin work, they would require that you literally sit there with a pair of headphones next to a real dispatcher, a full dispatcher, and listen, because, frankly, things were occurring so rapidly, and you were trying to keep track of so much that your ear wasn't calibrated, and you literally didn't hear things. And so they had you sit there for weeks in training, learning how to hear it.
1: Right. And that's exactly what I do with reverse speech training
0: as
1: well. It's literally sitting down for hundreds and hundreds of hours getting used to the different sounds of backward speech. It takes a long time.
0: All right, for the sake of an audience that doesn't have a greatly calibrated ear, some of your earlier ones were just incredible. You know which ones are most easily heard.
1: Yeah, I know which ones are pretty easily heard. This is the one I play in publicly quite a lot. This is on Steve Forbes. This is actually an example of an entire conversation backwards. Okay? So let's run this. We'll steer clear of Bill Clinton a little bit. This is, Steve Forbes, talking about abortion. Okay?
0: Alright.
5: I want abortions to disappear in America. I feel they're a tragedy. I think we can get a consensus today on banning them in late pregnancy.
0: Mm-hmm.
1: And this is a very congruent reversal. This is when he's saying the same thing backwards as he is forwards, and backwards it says her crime will rape the citizens that showed them. It's a two sentences. Her crime will rape the citizens showed them.
5: I'm going to rape the citizens showed them.
0: That's quite clear, yes.
1: That one's quite clear. Now, okay, now listen to what the reporter says. This is, now the reporter hears that and then responds forward.
5: If a Republican Congress sent you legislation cracking down on abortion, would you sign it?
1: And backwards he says, I now see you will show them. So what happens is he perceives that Steve Forbes is being very congruent in his statement, and his reversal confirms that, using exactly the same words.
0: All right.
1: He says, show them in Steve Forbes, and then the reporter says, I now see you will show them.
0: I've got you.
5: And now I see you will show them. And now I see you will show them. And now I see you will show them.
0: I don't know, that's quite clear.
1: Yeah.
0: And it's interesting that you're able to demonstrate it in three separate speeds in reverse because it holds together.
1: Correct. It does hold together. One of the reasons why I do it in three speeds besides that is that when you run the tape backwards, the syllable count tends to increase, and so you have the illusion that it's running faster.
0: Gotcha.
1: And the reason why it increases is because reverse speech uses all the subtle intonations of speech. So I might say a four-syllable phrase forwards. I might say, I like this book, but yet I'll put an emphasis on book, and I might say I, and so that will actually reverse to be two or three syllables. So the syllable count nearly always increases as we continue.
0: All right, David, we've got about 12 more minutes, so hit us with some of your best.
1: Okay, let's... Oh, look, this is a classic one. This one got me into a lot of trouble in Australia. This is, I'm just going down my computer screen now and just pulling out some simple sound. This is the Prime Minister of Australia just after he won the 1987 general election. Now, he was a bit of a character, and he's actually in the Guinness Book of Records as winning the World Beer Drinking Championship. And, and as part of his election campaign, he swore off alcohol. So he wins the election, and a reporter very sarcastically says to him, "Well, how do you plan to celebrate?" And he replies forward several cups of tea.
0: Yeah.
1: So here we are.
6: What's your celebration plan?
1: Take it,
6: what's your celebration plan, man?
1: Oh, several cups of tea. That was, he says, used to smoke the best marijuana.
0: Yes, oh, my God.
5: Yes, the smack will get
0: Ha!
5: Yes, the smack will get
0: Oh, my.
1: Yeah.
0: No wonder you're here. Did they run you out of town on a rail?
1: I got in a little bit of trouble for that one.
0: Ha!
1: Yes, I certainly did. They had lawyers scrambling on that one.
0: Well, look, if it says what it says backwards, and anybody can do it, and you can do it with your own computer and come up with the same result,
1: right,
0: then they can't sue you.
1: That's exactly right. That's exactly.
0: I mean, it is what it is.
1: Absolutely correct. I mean, how bold do you want me to get here? You know.
0: Well,
1: I could get into a bit of trouble if I keep on going.
0: Well, don't get me in trouble, but.
1: Okay, we're on a seven. No, we'll. I'm just.
0: But on the other hand, don't really hold back either. I mean, if you've.
1: Okay, listen, look. Here's a man. How many times has people out there gone into business with someone and they've been completely ripped off? Okay,
0: ooh, oh,
1: wouldn't you love to know what your potential partner is thinking? Okay, now here's a man I was going to go into business with in Australia. And so here's a small section of our business discussion.
0: All right.
7: Yes, I agree with you. I agree. That way, if we can pay the sole rights to the books, the channel for us. Now, are they at the point always going to be publishing books?
0: All right, that was not very clear forward.
1: Oh, really?
0: Yeah, no, it was not clear.
1: Huh.
0: It was muffled, and it may have been the accents, I'm not sure.
1: It might have been the accents.
0: Or
1: let me run it backwards, see if you can hear it.
0: All right.
1: It says, "I'm so full of," and you can guess the last word.
0: Wait a minute, I don't want to have to get, I really can't hear the last word
1: okay.
0: if it's what I think he's full of.
1: Right, that's fine, well then I thought I would.
0: Yeah, we better not do that one.
1: Okay, we won't do that one. All right.
0: That's quite all right. We'll pass on that.
1: Okay, that's what I said. How bold do you want me to get?
0: Well, see, that would have him full of one of the seven deadly sins on radio. So.
1: Yeah, right. We can make a very interesting point in that, though, because speech is not polite.
0: I understand, and I wouldn't expect it to be. In fact, it'd reveal, I'm sure, constantly the monsters from the id.
1: Oh, absolutely. This can get pretty scary. I've had people in my office who have seen their reversals, and they have been petrified. You know, I actually just won a lawsuit. I had a client sue me after she saw her reversals, and I won the suit. But nonetheless, it brings out the whole. This is a very scary thing, because essentially you are probing the depths of the unconscious mind and seeing your worst nightmares. So,
0: well, do you find that people, when confronted with your playback of their reverse speech, respond usually with great anger?
1: When I first began to do this, anger was intense. I have since learned how to present it in a way that doesn't spark anger, but I've had some pretty scary things. I've got bullet holes in the old wall, in the walls of my old house in Texas.
0: See, I wouldn't care. I told you the politicians will have you killed.
1: Thanks, Art. I really like speaking to you.
0: Well, I mean, there just is no escape for them, and if the truth is to be revealed, they're out of the game.
1: Well, the fact is this technology is out there now. People know about it. And my greatest, my fondest dream is that people around the country will begin to play tape backwards. We have reversing machines here if anyone's interested. But the way this technology is going to go is that there is a massive whelm of support. Because this is so real, and the United States and indeed the entire world needs this so badly. We have gone so far off track, you know. We are lying and stealing and cheating, and it's just become such a part of life that we have to come back to the way of truth. We have to get on it. There's no other way.
0: Well, this would do it.
1: Yeah, and this is a technology that is so simple that anyone can do it. You don't need to be a brain scientist. All you need to do is to buy a tape and spend a quite some time learning how to do it. I mean, I would love for there to be a debate on TV. We've got the presidential debate coming up now. Let's put these guys to the test.
0: All right, well,
1: what are you saying?
0: Let's indeed get our

0: clear and precise. Okay? Is it an O? Is it an E? Is it an U? Are the beginnings and endings of words clear? Now, most general reversals will be separated from the gibberish at least by a quarter to a half a second. You can hear a gap, just a little faint gap before the reversal begins and before the reversal starts. Now, the real key trick, though, is this, is that there is a distinct tonal shift in the backward tape before the reversal appears. You will hear this monotone type sound backwards, and then the tonality shifts quite dramatically, and it becomes very sing-song. And the reversals themselves have a very unique sing-song tone to them.
1: I heard that in many of them, yes.
0: Right, and that's very similar to single side bands for the amateur radio operators out there. So it's really, the key thing is to make sure the syllable count's there.
1: All right,
0: make
1: listen.
0: Sure the vowel's there. Watch for the tone shift.
1: All right, David, listen, we're out of time. Give out your 800 number again for your books. I want you to be able to do that. It's
0: 1-800-231-1776.
1: 231-1776.
0: And they can call my office direct if they wish on area code 619-732-3097.
1: Okay.
0: And my website is www.reversespeech.com.
1: All right, and we have a link up for you tonight and for the next few days at my website, so they can jump across and they can hear many, many examples of what you've been doing tonight, right?
0: Oh, yeah, absolutely.
1: On the webpage.
0: Yeah, there's at least a couple of hundred reversals there. We have a training class starting in San Diego.
1: Okay, David, we're out of time.
0: Okay.
1: We're out of time. Thank you very much.
0: Thank you very much.
1: It has been a distinct pleasure. David John Oates, and we will be right back. All right, well, good morning. David John Oates has been my guest for the last 2 hours. I'm sure there's going to be reaction. My fax machine is burning up. For example, Art, my first reaction to David's research was that statistically, in anybody's normal speech, there would exist a probability that if played backwards, there'd be audible sounds to be heard. What sold me that reverse speech may be legitimate science is that young children have reverse speech first. What is the statistical probability that reverse speech would be more linguistic or audible and more detectable to the pediatric mind? Probability must be very high. Or this, dear Art, I'm Chris from Normal, Illinois, and I was suspicious of David's speech reversal, so I tried it myself. I searched the net for a wave of the moonwalk. I found one on the Apollo 11 homepage. I figured it was high quality, non-tampered with, so went into my Wave Studio software and played it in reverse. There is no doubt this is the real thing. Now, let's determine what it exactly means. From Chris. So it's been an interesting 2 hours, and sometimes it is our job here to expose you to things you have not been exposed to before. That's what we just did. We'll see how the reaction sets in. If you want to know more about reverse speech, David's website is now available through ours. So as usual, if you go to my website, you'll see right at the top of the very first item there will be a link to David's website. There you can hear many more examples of what you heard in the last 2 hours. My website is www.artbell.com. www.artbell.com. No space in there. A-R-T-B-E-L-L. Artbell. All right, let's look at a little bit of the news, and then we will do open lines for the remainder of the evening. The House has overturned the President's a veto of a bill that would outlaw a certain abortion procedure, the awful one. The vote was 285 to 137. Now, it's called a partial birth abortion, and it's horrible. It now goes to the Senate, and there the odds are the votes do not exist to turn it around, so the President is going to have his way. The Pentagon, incredibly, is notifying

0: having 5,000 more Americans that indeed they now have information they were exposed to chemical agents in Iraq. And a lot of vets are really damn angry about this. They have a right to be. For years and years and years, our government denied that this happened. Denied it again and again and again. There were no exposures. All those chemical alarms that went off out there, they were false alarms, the Pentagon said, and now all of a sudden, it's so anymore. Now, either they just got new information, if you want to believe that, Biden. They covered it up. You tell me what you believe. The head of our CIA, besides having to contend with his webpage being tampered with, boy, did they hack the CIA webpage. So badly, the CIA pulled their webpage down in complete embarrassment. While the CIA head was sitting in front of Congress, saying, in essence, Saddam Hussein, since the strike, is stronger than ever before, more in control of Iraq than ever before, and more of a danger to his neighbors than ever before. So in other words, the mission that could not be discerned, the objective that wasn't, has resulted in more power for Saddam and a splintering of the coalition that opposed him. Now, a very, very interesting story about Korea. Not running on a lot of the wire services. Why, I don't know. NBC television ran it, though. There is really something going on in Korea. A North Korean submarine ran aground in South Korea. It was abandoned. They showed photographs of it on NBC. I mean, just sitting there sloshing around in the ocean. Of those who were on board, and they were heavily armed commandos, 11 are dead. Thought to have committed suicide when it was obvious their mission was floundering along with their submarine. They committed suicide. 7 more have since been hunted down and killed by the South Koreans. 1 was captured alive, and you could actually hear him being tortured on NBC. They poured 4 bottles of Korean liquor down his mouth, trying to get him to talk about his mission. You could hear him screaming as they did this. Our Pentagon believes what's going on is one of 3 things. Either it was an act of terrorism, a big one, or it was a destabilizing effort, you know, trying to destabilize the South Korean government, or the worst fear of all, it is a pre-invasion. The Pentagon has said, and I will quote, prior to an invasion, quote, covert agent landings would be used, perhaps before the opening artillery fire, snipers would be assassinating, kidnapping, and interrogating key personnel, or hinder allied operations and lower morale. So the Pentagon is considering this may be a pre-invasion move by the North. The U.S. immediately issued a warning to North Korea, saying the U.S. will in fact defend South Korea. So I don't know where this came from, right out of nowhere, but a submarine with commandos, heavily armed commandos on board, of which 11 commit suicide, 7 are murdered, and 1 is tortured on American national TV, and the Pentagon is saying it may be a pre-invasion. Holy mackerel. And while the U.S. is giving assurances that we would go back and fight for South Korea, I have always wondered at moments like this whether, in fact, we would. Whether you would fight to defend South Korea. The military will do, in fact, what it is ordered to do, so I guess I'm talking more to those of you who are not yet in the military. I'm well aware the military will do it. They will do as they are ordered to do. But would the American people support another war in Korea? I don't know about that. Well, as I told you last night, it did occur. The Clinton administration has now scrapped plans for the first manned mission to Mars early in the next century. They're not going to do it. This is a major reversal. We are not going to Mars with man. It is reasonable to ask why, is it not? Art, here's a fax on it. Is it any surprise the government within the government has put the kibosh on the Mars trip? There is no longer a cover-up in my eyes. Now, it's simply a situation where the existing powers are saying, via their actions, yeah, we know all about it, life on Mars, Cydonia, Roswell, alien abductions, but we're not going to tell you the details. Deal with it. What are you going to do about it? Who are you going to cry to? Nobody. So just sit there and take it. And that may be a bit of the kind of attitude that we're looking at. You know who I spoke to earlier today? Denise Marcel. She sent me a fax. Major Marcel's granddaughter. You know, you really ought to interview my dad. Jesse Marcel Jr. Doctor, actually. He's a doctor. And so I'm going to pursue an interview with Dr. Marcel. He is the young boy who, as a young boy, put his hands on the crashed Roswell materials, and I've got a contact number for him, so I am going to certainly pursue that. The shuttle has retrieved Shannon Lucid. She'll come home, possibly facing disorientation, less bone, about 11.5%, 20% loss of muscle, possibly a shrunken heart. We'll have to learn how to walk on Earth again. Meanwhile, this is it's an old sick joke, but in one of the rocket boosters that fell back to ground, they found inside, rattling around, inside the rocket booster, a 5-inch wrench. I'm not kidding. A 5-inch wrench. And NASA said, we really shouldn't be flying like this. No kidding. I mean, an organization that is so meticulous in every other way and wears clean suits in labs and is so careful, a 5-inch wrench inside one of the booster rockets. Holy mackerel. Anyway. Then NBC also did a story on global warming. And global warming, I've always been a little unsure of. I rather think this ozone hole is real. The depletion of the ozone across our continent is also real. Global warming, I've never been as sure of. The World Wildlife Fund, though, says with regard to geese and songbirds that their entire existence may be threatened. Rising sea levels may wash away habitats for these animals, rising sea levels, changes in the start of seasons, in other words, when summer begins and fall and winter and so forth, are going to begin to confuse the migratory birds. And, for example, here in North America alone, one half of the ducks could die as wetlands across America succumb to droughts. So, you tell me, do you think this is real or something cooked up by the environmentalists to cause us to spend money and begin to cripple industry? Or do you believe it may be true? And we may be doing a dangerous thing with the industrialization that we presently have. I don't know. I don't know about global warming. I haven't made up my mind about it yet. Some days I think so, and other days not. At any rate, stay where you are. We'll be right back. Open lines coming up.
1: 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Tonight featuring Coast to Coast AM from September 19th, 1996.

0: All right, it's going to be open lines for the rest of the evening. There is one other thing that I think you should know. Zachariah Sitchin has expressed an interest in coming back on the program. So I am also pursuing that interview. I got a call from an associate of his. And so we are trying to set up an interview with Zachariah Sitchin. I cannot tell you when it will occur, or even for sure if, but I would say there's a pretty good chance. Wildcard Line, you're on the air.
1: Hi, Art. This is Marty in Oakland.
0: Hi, Marty.
1: Hi. I wanted to ask a question. You know, you had Richard Hoagland on last Friday night, and he was talking about the superconductivity.
0: Mm-hmm.
1: And I was wondering, if I know that certain pest control companies use liquid nitrogen or whatever,
0: yes,
1: and they pump it into the walls of a particular house,
0: yes.
1: And I wonder how it would work if you used, let's say, the superconductivity and if they somehow found a way to mix the liquid nitrogen with, if they could make the superconductivity material into a powder. And somehow mix it and inject it with the liquid nitrogen into the walls of a particular house
0: Wait a minute, I think I'm with you here. And then you take the 440 volts incoming to your house, plug it into the wall, and your entire house takes off.
1: Oh no, I didn't want to do that.
0: It sounded good.
1: What I wanted to do was, you know, with dimmer switches and RFI and stuff like that?
0: Yeah.
1: The wiring in the building acts as an antenna. Basically, I was wondering if an end application might be to somehow negate that somehow.
0: No, I don't think that the, I don't think the whole idea was to negate RFI or radio frequency interference. I like my idea. You simply get this powder form, and you get superconductivity around the walls of your house. You plug in whatever high voltage you can muster, and like Dorothy's house, without the aid of the tornado, it rises and floats in the cloud. Clouds, I mean, and then on a nice day, think of the view you would have. East of the Rockies, you're on the air. Hi.
2: East of the Rockies, right?
0: That's right.
2: Good morning, Art.
0: Good morning. Where are you?
2: Rochester.
0: All right.
2: New York.
0: Yes, sir.
2: I still can't find the Mayo Clinic. Living here 15 years. But anyway, you know, I admire you so much that you don't have screeners.
0: Well, it's just more fun.
2: Yeah, well, that's what I would think. One of the things I would like to make, I'll give you a complaint about your program. Sometimes you have a little bit of a screwball on your program. At the other times, though, if it wasn't for you, I don't think I'd be voting for Harry Brown this year.
0: Well, look, my program is literally different every night. I do an experiment with all kinds of different things from the norm that you'll hear on political talk shows elsewhere to the unusual. And that's what I do. I mean, you can choose to listen or not.
2: I do listen to you all the time.
0: Well, okay.
2: One of the things I wanted to ask you, though, was I came in late from work one evening, and I only caught 2 minutes of the program, and you were doing an interview with Andrew McDonald.
0: I've never interviewed Andrew McDonald. So not only did you come in...
2: I think you did.
0: I don't recognize the name.
2: The Turner Diaries.
0: Oh, absolutely correct. I don't think that's his name, though. Andrew McDonald? I remember the interview on the Turner Diaries. I think you've got his name wrong.
2: No, I don't. I really don't.
0: All right.
2: And but regardless of what his name is, when you interviewed him, a couple weeks ago, I was in the bookshop, and I picked up that book.
0: And?
2: I was just wondering, I regret it. You did say that you read it.
0: No, I didn't.
2: I thought you said you...
0: No, I said that I saw the interview on 60 Minutes.
2: Oh, okay. I beg your pardon, then. I'm sorry. But you did interview him. I was just wondering, what sort of man is he? I mean,
0: That's why I did the interview, sir.
2: Yeah.
0: So that you could determine what sort of man he is.
2: He only got 2 minutes of it.
0: Well, you didn't... All right, I see. Well, I would suggest to you that you order a copy of that program so you can comment intelligently on it. That was the whole purpose, you see, of doing the interview. The kind of man that he is can be reasonably well discerned from the interview that we did. That's why I did it. So rather than give you an assessment or my assessment of the man, which I think was obvious to those who listened between lines, even reasonably carefully. Forget the reverse speech. Just check out the forward stuff. I think it'll be very obvious. I still think that you've got he had his name wrong, but I'll have to check into that. It was an interesting interview in a lot of ways, and I did it in the spirit that I do a lot of the interviews I do. Not necessarily because these are wonderful people or even good people, just because they are people with ideas that cause other people to think. That's kind of what we do around here. And it's different all the time. Otherwise, it would get boring. Let's take the word kook. You know, that's what that caller said. Sometimes you have kooks on. A lot of times, the use of the word kook... when you examine it carefully, it comes from somebody who simply is suddenly being exposed to a new idea that they don't understand. So to them, it is kooky. That doesn't make it kooky. It just makes it kooky from your perspective or your lack of understanding. That's what we do here sometimes. We have kooky people on. But sometimes they're really not so kooky after you you've had an opportunity to sit down and think about it a little bit. You start to, you're provoked and you begin to think about it, and then all of a sudden it doesn't seem quite so kooky. I love that kind of stuff. You know I do. Art thought you might find this interesting. I normally listen to Dreamland, but due to increased business, I don't normally listen during the week anymore. I just can't. Getting old, I guess. Anyway, there was a news bulletin handed to Rush this afternoon, and it's not verbatim, but it basically says the following. The President, Bill Clinton, announced today a new space policy that will benefit all of the people of the world. He announced a policy to put robot space vehicles on Mars by the year 2000, thereby expanding the space program and opening up Earth to, quote, free and fair trade with anyone or anything occupying other worlds, end quote. Amazing. I wouldn't know how to respond to that. Then he goes on to say, or maybe he's just about to declare Mars a national monument. Well, I think about it. It was Charles Watson. That is right, isn't it? Turner Diary. Somebody else helped me out there. Charles Watson, I think, was correct. A very provocative interview and worth doing because it did reveal the nature of the man. Now, I would not attempt to render to you my impression. It wasn't necessary. If you heard the interview, which unfortunately you obviously did not, you would have garnered some knowledge on the subject of that man. Wildcard Line, you're on the air. Hi.
3: Good morning. My name is Bennett. I'm calling from Warner Robins, Georgia.
0: Well, hi, Bennett. How are you?
3: Fine, sir. And concerning the gentleman on the reverse, the reverse tapes, it's like you had on earlier.
0: Yes, turn your radio off, Bennett.
3: Oh, I'm sorry. Apologize.
0: It's all right. It's a normal thing. When you get on the air, you hear me answer, turn it down right away. Yes, go ahead.
3: Okay. Take a situation where a person who is being taped, maybe making a speech, maybe a certain politician who has the, a defect situation, like he's a psychopath, a sociopath,
0: mm-hmm.
3: which almost, by definition, almost has no, quote, conscience. In other words, there's no steel little voice in that. It's going to be correcting him.
0: Well, actually, you've pretty well defined politicians generally.
3: Oh, really?
0: Yeah.
3: No comment, but I tend to agree. But you see, the point I was getting at is that if a person has such a character defect, like this, you know, being a psychopath.
0: Well, but reverse, no, reverse speech, according to everything I just heard in the, in the prior 2 hours, would reveal that, because it comes not from the conscious, but from the subconscious.
3: Okay.
0: So, even the congenital liar has no sway over what he says in reverse.
3: Okay, I had tried to catch almost all of the program, and, you know, I may well have missed a few minutes here and there.
0: Yeah.
3: So I wasn't 100% sure.
0: Yeah, that's the whole idea. If you tell the truth in forward speech, according to my guess,
3: yes,
0: that is affirmed in reverse speech. If you lie,
3: okay,
0: that is contradicted in reverse speech.
3: Uh-huh. All right, there's obviously the key point there.
0: Mm-hmm.
3: Oh, listen, well, thank you so much. I've been listening for, about 3 months to you.
0: Well, I appreciate that. Thank you.
3: I'm delighted. I'm a patient, and sometimes I have some real problems with insomnia.
0: Yes.
3: You have been a blessing.
0: Thank you very much. Glad to help out. Yeah, I've had some insomnia problems myself from time to time. Maybe because of the hours that I work, I don't know. I sleep in split shifts, and that's probably not good. You know how I got started with that? I used to sleep solidly during the day. And do you know who I have to thank for that? O.J. Simpson. Because I had to see that trial. I was hooked on it. And so I would sleep early in the morning, get up, watch the trial that generally would start around 10, sometimes 11 or 12. They would delay it endlessly. And I would watch the trial during the day and then go back to sleep at night. And I got into that habit, and I am still not out of it. East of the Rockies, you're on the air. Hi.
4: Hello. How's it going?
0: It's going. Where are you, sir?
4: North Battleford, Saskatchewan.
0: Okay.
4: And am I talking to Art Bell?
0: Yes.
4: Wild. Holy, do you ever sound different on the phone?
0: Nobody ever says that.
4: Wild. Yeah, I'd just like to talk about a few things. About not going to Mars there. What do you think of that?
0: Not much.
4: Not much?
0: I don't like it much. I wanted to go to Mars. Well, not personally, but I wanted man to go to Mars.
4: Oh, definitely. They got to be covering up something if they don't want to go there, like.
0: Well, you know, that is one conclusion you can come to. That there is something there that they don't want us to meet face to face.
4: Yeah, exactly. And another thing, what is this with the nanotechnology or whatever it is?
0: Those are little tiny, almost cellular size machines that
4: uh-huh.
0: ultimately would be able to be injected into your body, as an example.
4: Wild.
0: And go in and fix you.
4: Wild. Okay, well, thanks a lot.
0: Right. Nanotechnology. Fascinating stuff. We did a number of interviews on nanotechnology and what it may eventually do, and it is really, really wild. West of the Rockies, first-time callers, area 702-727-1222. Hold it. Alan, you just committed a sin. You're not allowed to use your last name on the air.
4: Sorry.
0: So let's begin again. It's Alan in Honolulu.
4: Right.
0: Turn your radio off, Alan. That's the second deadly sin.
4: Sorry. Great show you've got.
0: Thank you.
4: I'm sitting with my cat on my sailboat in Kangaroo Lagoon.
0: You're in a sailboat?
4: Yeah.
0: You poor thing, you.
4: Oh, it's great.
0: In Honolulu.
4: In Honolulu.
0: In a sailboat. Yeah, rough.
4: I had a cat named Ra.
0: You what?
4: After the Egyptian Sun King.
0: Oh.
4: And he's sitting right here.
0: Has he said anything?
4: Meow.
0: Meow.
4: I'm talking to you on my cell phone.
0: I see.
4: Well, anyway, this is great to talk to you. You've got a great show.
0: Well, it's
4: Let me ask you this. Do you believe Richard Hoagland?
0: With respect to what? Every word
4: Black
0: he utters.
4: Around the moon.
0: The items on the moon. All right. I think that if you look carefully into it, there is something to what Mr. Hoagland says. He spent hours and hours with regard to the artifacts on the moon, and I think there is something there. Oh, do I believe him with regard to what's on the moon? I believe that he is sincerely convinced by his research. I cannot claim to be as deeply into it, nor as convinced. The Mars research is quite clear and quite compelling, and there's been a lot of scientific backup work done to what Mr. Hoagland has said. He wrote a paper on life on Europa 17 years ago, for which he has been now finally really given credit in the major media. So I guess that would be my answer. Wildcard Line, you're on the air. Hello.
5: Yeah, hi, Art. My name is Les, and I'm calling from Salt Lake City, Utah.
0: Yes, sir.
5: And I really love the music that you play on your show.
0: Thank you.
5: And I just wanted to know, what was the name of the song that you played at the bottom of the last hour?
0: It's called Africa, and it's by Cusco.
5: Okay. All right. Is that an older one?
0: Yes.
5: Okay. Now, what did you play at the bottom of this hour? Was that also Cusco?
0: Yeah, that was, I'm sure you're referring to this thing, right?
5: No, I was talking about the one from the hour before that, at the bottom of the hour.
0: Now you're talking about the hour before that.
5: Yeah, it sounds like, I think it was like from one of those classic rock groups.
0: Sing it to me.
5: It has the, it kind of sounds like water dripping.
0: Oh, sure, that's Pink Floyd.
5: Pink Floyd, yeah. Okay, what's the name of that song?
0: I'm sorry, I can't remember. Somebody will tell us.
5: Okay.
0: All right.
5: Yeah, that was great. Also, I was wondering, do you still deal with the people from Luprina?
0: Not at the moment, but they're going to be back.
5: Okay, because my wife has arthritis really bad,
0: mm-hmm.
5: and she is also diabetic, and we're having really hard problems, you know, finding medications for her that, you know, doesn't mess with her stomach, and I was wondering if that Luprina would be good for her.
0: Well, I'll give you the number.
5: Okay.
0: It's 1-800.
5: All right.
0: 308.
5: Okay.
0: 4565.
5: 65. That's great.
0: Mm-hmm.
5: Okay. Well, I appreciate it.
0: All right, sir. Take care. West of the Rockies, you're on the air. Hi.
6: Charlie in Riverside.
0: Well, made it back, huh?
6: Let me tell you. Yeah, I was kicking back for a while. Let me tell you about these idiots in Utah and their five lousy electoral votes and how intelligent Bill Clinton is. And Bill Clinton has just grabbed the environmentalist vote today.
0: Yeah, I know.
6: And helped himself the Northeast.
0: I know.
6: And you've got these idiots in Utah. It's kind of funny. Here they are complaining and threatening Clinton, like, we're not going to give you our five lousy electoral votes that we've never given a Democrat in the first thing.
0: Well, you're not demonstrating how brilliantly environmental he is. You're demonstrating how brilliantly political he is. In other words, he doesn't give a rat's behind about the people of Utah. What he cares about is votes from California.
6: Well, I think it's a little bit of both. I think Al Gore is more of an environmentalist than Clinton, and I think it shows you that Gore does have Clinton's ear. But I think the interesting thing, you know, here's a complaint that a lot of people have about the way American politics works in the electoral college. Very small states like Utah that only have five electoral votes or six or whatever it is, basically have no voice.
0: I know. I live in a state like that. Remember Nevada? Remember the screw Nevada bill? This is simply the screw Utah signature.
6: The thing of it is that that's a negative to our system. So, you know, these people who are crying for the end of the electoral college, that is a major thorn right there. Unfortunately, we're going to be stuck with this old worn out thing until we have another election where somebody gets the majority of the popular vote and loses in the electoral college.
0: I thought you were talking about the president there.
6: Lastly, is that we have to be concerned. You know, and this is a major difference between we liberals and you conservatives. We are concerned about the environment and concerned about the future. You guys are concerned with big bucks and making money, period.
0: You know what? I really wish that I thought President Clinton did that for environmental reasons, but you and I both know better, don't we?
6: Well, you know, this is why I love Clinton Gore. Clinton is a political animal, a ruthless political animal.
0: Yes, he is.
6: Gore, on the other hand, is a true liberal environmentalist.
0: Yes, he is.
6: And they're a terrific team.
0: I actually agree with you, but Mr. Clinton's decision to do what he did in Utah didn't have a damn thing to do with anything whispered in his ear by Al Gore. It had to do with raw politics. Here are the votes. I can get them if I do this, and I can do this with my signature. So let me do it. I doubt he even talked to Al Gore about it.
6: You know what? I don't have a... Is this the problem that I have with you conservatives? You know what? You're probably 100% right. And basically, I could care less about it. Bill Clinton understands that winning re-election is the bottom line. And as far as I'm concerned, if that helps in this end, as far as helping us liberals, that's fine. Because I'll tell you what, he's been very ruthless on the other end. He signed that welfare bill, and he signed a lot of conservative things also that made us unhappy on this end. So,
0: well, I hope somebody's taping you, and they'll come and play you in reverse.
6: Well, I think it's good to have an intelligence, because this is one thing I'll give you Republicans credit for. The last 20 years, you guys have had the best politicians. Finally, we get a Democrat that happens to be a decent politician. And it's a major, major relief. Because I'll tell you what, we've had our Dukakises, our Mondales, and they've been nice, kind.
0: That's like saying, when you're talking about a decent politician, those words just don't, it's like saying a decent second story man.
6: Well, it's a sad story, because the bottom line is that to be a politician, unfortunately, you have to have some ruthlessness to your nature. And a lot of guys who happen to be like, Jimmy Carter is a terrific guy, a nice guy, but he's soft-hearted as hell. Same thing is true with Bob Dole. And to be a good politician, it's unfortunate, but you do have to be somewhat ruthless.
0: Well, the difference is, though, Charles, if you look, for example, at Ronald Reagan, there was a man with great oratory skills. There was a man who, I think even you would agree, had the ability to project a kind of a father image. However, what he did have that Bill Clinton doesn't have is fixed ideology. Ronald Reagan really believed what he said, regardless of how you feel about it. He believed what he said, and it came from a core conviction that this president does not have. And this president is a pure politician. He has the political skills without the ideological grounding from which to make decisions. So his decisions are based by wetting the finger, putting it in the air, judging the direction, and heading in that direction.
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0: back to the lines. Wild card line, you're on the air. Good morning.
1: Hi, Eric.
0: Yes, sir.
1: This is George here up here in Edmonton, Alberta, Canada again here.
0: CAGD.
1: Yeah. But the problem is they don't carry you until, I think it's 2 o'clock your time.
0: That is correct.
1: 3 hours of your show I missed. I didn't even get to hear that gentleman talking about reverse speech.
0: I know, and it was an absolutely awesome, awesome program. Now, that maybe they carry more of it on the weekend.
1: Uh-huh.
0: We'll have to find out. In the meantime, it was such an unusual, interesting interview that maybe I'll figure a way to carry it one of these nights later in the show. So you can. In the meantime, you guys call CHED if you want to hear more of the program.
1: Yeah. Hey, could I ask you one question?
0: Sure.
1: I'm just curious to know what came out when that baby said, what's that, about the video recorder there.
0: Okay, you've got it a little wrong. If you'll listen on the air, I'll repeat it for you. These were infants, and I believe it was a seven-month-old, his seven-month-old child, and because he is very interested in reverse speech, he was running around the house, he had twin girls, and recording, you know, baby babble. Baby babble. And he was holding this tape recorder in front of his baby's pretty little baby face. And she uttered some baby babble. But reversed, it clearly was, what's that? In a child's voice, what's that? You know, obviously referring to the tape recorder being held in front of the child's face. It stood your hair right up on end. I guarantee. I really don't know what to tell you, except that, of course, our program is new in Canada, and they're sort of, you know, trying it out on you all to see how you like it. And so if you like it, why call them up and tell them, it sure would be nice if you would carry more of the program. If you hate it, call up and say, get that crazy man off our airwaves. West of the Rockies, you're on the air. Hi.
2: Art.
0: Yes, sir.
2: Hi, this is Dennis from California.
0: Hello.
2: Los Angeles, to be exact.
0: Yes, sir. KABC land.
2: Yes, sir. Hey, I wanted to know, do you know anything about what they sometimes call sleep paralysis?
0: Yes.
2: Can you explain some of that? Because I thought I heard you talking about it a while back, and I didn't quite catch everything. What do you know about it?
0: Well, only that it seems to be a state in which people awaken, or maybe they're in that sort of twilight between sleep and wakefulness, and they're in a state where they cannot move, they can't budge a muscle. Even forcing themselves to try to move, they are virtually paralyzed.
2: Yes, that's something I suffer with probably about 3 times a month.
0: It would be frightening.
2: Oh, it's horrible.
0: Yeah.
2: It also, at first I thought it was like the beginnings of an outer body experience.
0: Yeah, do you think that you, and when it occurs, you are fully conscious, or do you think you're in some sort of transitional state?
2: Well, Art, I'll tell you, I am fully conscious because sometimes my eyes will be like a quarter of the way open, and if I'm laying on my side, I can see things in my room. I can see the window or the television set or the pictures on the wall.
0: That would be frightening.
2: And there has actually been a time, the last time it happened, where I had gone with the flow, the feeling of it, and I just let it be, and I stopped fighting it.
0: And what happened?
2: It's a feeling of excessive acceleration. I felt like my feet were being propelled towards my feet.
0: So in other words, you felt that if you had continued to let it go, something would have happened?
2: Absolutely. And what I'm getting to is it was the time where my eyes were actually a quarter open, and I could see my hand, and I was trying to move my fingers, trying to move my hand, couldn't do it. And then I felt like I was moving my
0: Listen,
2: hand.
0: I have a newscast. Would you like to hold on?
2: Absolutely.
0: All right. Sleep paralysis, huh? We'll be right back. We're kind of in the middle of a conversation with a gentleman, and it is with respect to there's a problem called sleep paralysis. It's very real, and it's very frightening, and he has it. And we had not finished the conversation, and so you're going to get to hear that now, if you're just joining us. What is your first name again, sir?
2: It's Dennis.
0: Dennis. And where are you?
2: I'm in Los Angeles.
0: Los Angeles, that's right, okay. Dennis, this involves waking up in the middle of the night, or sort of waking up, we're not sure which, But generally awake, if you can see items in the room, not being able to move a muscle or even twitch your eye, I suppose. And it's a frightening, frightening feeling, and a lot of people have it. And you said something interesting, that one night you decided to just sort of let it go.
2: Right, because a lot of times you fight it, because...
0: Of course. Because nobody wants to be out of control. It's a terrible feeling.
2: Right. So one night I decided, okay, I'm just going to see
0: where
2: what happens.
0: Goes.
2: Because there's always some kind of a compelling feeling that there's something else that's going to happen.
0: Yep.
2: So I went ahead and just relaxed and went with it. And there was a feeling of propulsion at an incredible rate from my head to my toes and going, I guess it would be to the west is the way my bed would face. So it felt like I was being propelled, okay. And once that stopped, there's a buzzing. When the onset of this comes, there's a buzzing that the best I can describe it is from the top of your head to about the middle of your abdomen,
0: mm-hmm.
2: and loud ringing in your ears.
0: Mm-hmm.
2: And so as soon as the propelling was done, the buzzing sort of subsided, and I could see my hand.